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0: Cat's Eye and Animal on Spud FM. Paul Am with you on this Monday morning. So, a lady, Min Tran, has spent the last 6 months trying to get her money back after falling victim to a scam call. One morning in March, she answered a call from someone claiming to be from TD, Fraud Prevention Department, who told her she was needed for an investigation. He told me that I need to withdraw my money for safety. She was told to stay on the phone while she entered the bank. She withdrew money through a teller and later deposited it in a Bitcoin machine for verification. Now, she felt something was wrong, but she searched online and found the number the scammer used was the same as what was listed on the bank's website, leading her to believe the call was real. In total, she lost just under 10 grand. Earlier this month, she was informed by TD she would not be reimbursed. She says, I think that the bank, the TD Bank, they didn't do anything for the investigation, she said. They don't care about a customer. They don't care about a customer's loss. In a statement, TD Bank declined to comment on details of specific cases and said it understands it can be very distressing to fall victim to a scam. The bank said it takes reports of fraud very seriously. I can confirm that TD thoroughly reviewed the matter, shared our findings with Vin, and explained to her the rationale behind our decision. Helping protect our clients remains a top priority. We have multiple layers of security, monitoring, and customer education in place.
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0: Spud FM weather for Summerside. A mix of sun and cloud to start the day, becoming cloudy near noon. Chance of a shower late this afternoon. Winds coming from the east at 20 to 40 and high 17. Showers tonight, lows 12. On Tuesday, showers, highs 15. Wednesday, a mix of sun and cloud, highs 20. And on Thursday, sunny day, highs 20 degrees.
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0: And that's Justin Bieber with Speed Demon on Spud FM. Paul M. with you on this Monday morning. We're on our way to 6:30, a new sports and weather update.
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0: Naomi Sharon and Was It Ever Love. That's new music with a new artist for us here on Spud FM with Paul M. On this Monday morning, time for our Vogue Optical web poll question of the day. 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
0: Spud FM weather for Summerside. A mix of sun and cloud to start the day. Becoming cloudy near noon. Chance of a shower late this afternoon. Winds coming from the east at 20 to 40 and high 17. Showers tonight, lows 12. On Tuesday, showers, highs 15. Wednesday, a mix of sun and cloud, highs 20. And on Thursday, sunny day, highs 20 degrees.
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0: And that's Shaboozey Cowgirl on Spud FM with Paul M. checking in with you on this Monday. Paige Adamson. She was on her way home from a birthday dinner in British Columbia September 15th when she was stopped at the Point Roberts border crossing. Now, it was a regular stop that Adamson, a Canadian citizen who has lived in Point Roberts, Washington, as a U.S. permanent resident for 14 years, she had grown used to. But this time, they had new questions for her. The first thing she asked, "Have you ever voted in a federal U.S. election?" said Adamson. Adamson, age 61, said she told the border agent she had never voted in a federal election. They immediately said, "Park over here and come into the office." What happened next, Adamson said, was a nearly six-hour-long process where she went through secondary inspection just after 9 in the evening, was interrogated until 2 a.m., and signed documents before being admitted into the U.S. One of the documents CBC News reviewed said Adamson must surrender for removal from the United States if so ordered. Now, lawyers who spoke with CBC News said U.S. voter registration systems can sometimes catch non-citizens up in errors. One of them says he has been seen an uptick in non-citizens being questioned in the last week. Now, according to documents provided by Adamson, the Department of Homeland Security alleges she falsely claimed she was a U.S. citizen for the purpose of registering to vote in Whatcom County, Washington State. The department also alleges that Adamson voted in Washington State's 2018 general election. DHS cites those allegations as grounds for removal Adamson from the U.S. But Adamson maintained during questioning, a transcript reviewed by CBC showed that she has never voted in a federal election, doesn't remember ever voting in a state election, though she acknowledged receiving a ballot and may have been registered. Adamson is now scheduled to appear for a hearing in Seattle and is grappling with potentially being removed from the United States, where she has lived since 2012. She said the anxiety is over the top. So in the past week and a half, immigration lawyer Len Saunders said he's received calls from three people, including Adamson, about being detained at the border and questioned about voting. One said he was a Blaine, Washington resident who crosses the border daily to work as a nurse in British Columbia. Saunders said, "Three near identical situations like this in such a short time period is unprecedented in his career that stretches back more than 25 years. The Blaine-based lawyer told CBC there could be hundreds of Canadians facing similar issues and expects more cases as Canadians cross the border during the holidays.
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0: The music of Sabrina Carpenter and Manchild on Spud FM with Paul M. here on a Monday morning. When Canada's premiers met here on PEI back in July, leaders from the Maritime provinces had power on their minds, just not the political kind. During those meetings, the premiers of PEI, Nova Scotia, and New Brunswick signed a non-binding agreement known as a Memorandum of Understanding, pledging to cooperate on a regional roadmap for electricity transmissions by next spring. A key component of this was for the three provinces to explore the possibility of a maritime-wide independent system operator. Now, the idea, a regionally integrated power grid, is one the Halifax-based Ecology Action Center has been pushing for years. When we're making decisions about how do we make sure that the grid is stable out to 2050, these kinds of planning initiatives should incorporate the kind of resources we have across the maritime region. So says Thomas Arneson McNeil, the center's senior energy coordinator. I think it is encouraging that we're starting to have the conversations now before we walk too far down the road. I do have faith that this is something that can happen quickly, in large part because it needs to happen quickly.
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0: Spud FM weather for Summerside. A mix of sun and cloud to start the day. Becoming cloudy near noon. Chance of a shower late this afternoon. Winds coming from the east at 20 to 40 and high 17. Showers tonight, lows 12. On Tuesday, showers, highs 15. Wednesday, a mix of sun and cloud, highs 20. And on Thursday, sunny day, highs 20 degrees.
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4: Good morning. Charlottetown police arrested a 43-year-old Touro man wanted on a province-wide warrant in Nova Scotia. Craig Pike was taken into custody without incident early last week at a hotel in Brackley. Police say officers tracked him using camera technology after East Hants RCMP asked for help in locating him. Pike was wanted for failing to comply with a release order. He's been remanded into custody and returned to Nova Scotia by the RCMP to face more charges. A Charlottetown food truck's been hit by three acts of vandalism in recent weeks. Someone cut the propane line on a shawarma time parked outside the Confederation Center of the Arts. Co-owner Mohamed Mohammed tells CBC the leak was a public safety hazard and forced them to close for a few days. Earlier, thieves stole power cords, then cut the replacements. The truck also lost $1,500 worth of food. Mohammed says vandalism won't stop him from serving customers until the season ends. The Transportation Safety Board is investigating a helicopter crash southeast of Montreal Saturday afternoon that left the pilot and three passengers dead. Police say the helicopter crashed in a field and caught fire shortly after takeoff. Identities have not been released, but the pilot regularly gave helicopter tours. Trump's latest tariffs will hit tomorrow as the trade war intensifies. Besides increased tariffs, there'll be outright bans on certain products like alcohol, dairy byproducts like whey, molasses, and some motorcycles. White House and trade experts say these new restrictions don't really affect enough products to affect a national economy, but they're meant to discourage any more retaliation by the Carney government. Very few Canadian motorcycles and dairy products go to the U.S., but there is about $1.2 billion worth of Canadian liquor that's affected. Foreign Affairs Minister Anita Anand addressed the UN General Assembly Saturday, reinforcing what Prime Minister Mark Carney has been saying. Anand co-hosted and participated in high-level discussions with counterparts and international partners to advance Canada's foreign policy, security, and economic priorities, including support for Ukraine, progressing security and stability in Haiti, and supporting a two-state solution for the Israeli-Palestinian conflict. Anand announced Canada's contributing a total of $87 million in assistance for humanitarian relief in Yemen and the Congo and to combat gang violence in Haiti. In sports, from the World Series last year, the Blue Jays finished last in the AL East this year. They finished their season with a 5-1 win over the Guardians. Cubs beat the Red Sox 6-2. They'll play the Yankees in a wild card game tomorrow. New York's game against Baltimore was canceled. Denver quarterback Bo Nix punched in a touchdown from just outside the goal line with 47 seconds remaining to give the Broncos a 30-26 win over the Rams in the NFL Sunday Nighter. Now you're up to date. I'm Darrell Good.
5: Spud FM weather for Summerside. A mix of sun and cloud to start the day, becoming cloudy near noon, chance of a shower late this afternoon, winds coming from the east at 20 to 40 and high 17, showers tonight, lows 12, on Tuesday showers, highs 15, Wednesday a mix of sun and cloud, highs 20, and on Thursday, sunny day, highs 20 degrees.
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0: Penny O and Loeb and Spin on Spud FM on a Monday morning with Paul M. Time for our Vogue Optical Web Poll question of the day. We ask a different question every day, Monday through Friday at this time, and we post the question over on spud.fm. We'd love to hear from you. Question today, Monday, September 28, does cooler weather improve your productivity? Cooler weather. Does it improve your productivity? Yes or no? So our question is over at spud.fm. As always and as usual, we'd love to hear from you. And we have a weather update for you now. Spud FM weather for Summerside. A mix of sun and cloud to start the day. Becoming cloudy near noon. Chance of a shower late this afternoon. Winds coming from the east at 20 to 40 and high 17. Showers tonight, lows 12. On Tuesday, showers, highs 15. Wednesday, a mix of sun and cloud, highs 20. And on Thursday, sunny day, highs 20 degrees.
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Rihanna, only girl in the world, here on Spud FM with Paul M. on this Monday. As Cineplex indicates a sale might be in its future, experts in the company's own financial reports suggest movie theaters are seeing a resurgence in popularity in Canada, thanks in part to younger generations of moviegoers. A memo released this week announcing Bill Walker as the company's new CEO said Cineplex has initiated a strategic review to look at opportunities to enhance and maximize value for all shareholders that could include selling the company. While we remain highly confident in the company's future prospects, we are committed to evaluating all available opportunities and remain open-minded regarding potential outcomes. That's what Phyllis Yaff, head of Cineplex board, said in the memo.

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4: Good morning. The Maritime Premiers have agreed to study a single regional power grid that experts say could make electricity more reliable. Prince Edward Island, New Brunswick, and Nova Scotia signed a deal to explore an independent operator by next spring. The Halifax Ecology Action Center's Thomas Arneson McNeil tells CBC regional planning would use shared resources and keep the grid stable. An independent operator would work at arm's length from governments and utilities and focus on customers, not private power companies. Supporters point to New England, where a similar body balances supply and demand across six states. Power demand here is expected to rise sharply by 2050. Former New Brunswick Premier Frank McKenna says Atlantic Canada needs one regional economy to save what he calls a burning platform. McKenna spoke Friday as a business panel released a report urging PEI, New Brunswick, Nova Scotia, and Newfoundland and Labrador to act as one economy for the 2.7 million people. The panel says the region faces low productivity, labor shortages, trade barriers, and a rapidly aging workforce. Cape Breton University President David Dingwall says population growth is a top issue and international students are needed. Federal Minister Sean Fraser, who commissioned the report, says the region cannot let provincial borders limit its ambition. Charlottetown Liberal MP Sean Casey says he was removed as a parliamentary secretary after supporting an NDP bill on arms exports to Israel. Casey says the Liberal whip warned him in March that backing the bill would cost him the position. 15 Liberal MPs ultimately supported the legislation, which failed, but Casey was the only parliamentary secretary to vote in favor. He says the Prime Minister's office told him Thursday he was being replaced. Quebec MP Sophie Chantel has since been named to that role. The PMO has not responded to CBC's request for a comment. A new national poll has the Liberals opening a 14-point lead over the Conservatives, their largest lead since 2017. Abacus data says 47% of committed voters would back the Liberals if an election were held now, compared with 33% for the Conservatives. Pollster David Coletto says the gap grows to 17 points among those certain to vote. Government approval also rising to 59%, and Prime Minister Mark Carney's net impression sits at plus 27. Coletto says Donald Trump continues to dominate the agenda, with 46% of Canadians naming the president a top issue, and only 10% view Trump positively. Five men were arrested in Great Britain on the weekend in a thwarted terror plot. Police found three vans loaded with explosives headed towards a British military airbase west of London. That's where American long-range bombers have been based while attacking Iran. A 400-meter exclusion zone was put into effect around the airbase, and several dozen homes were evacuated while they dealt with the explosives. In sports, final weekend of the regular season, Blue Jays finished with a 5-1 win over Cleveland and last place in the American League East. The Red Sox lost 6-2 to the Cubs. The Yankees and Orioles game was canceled. So Boston and New York play each other tomorrow in a wild card game. Now you're up to date. I'm Daryl Good.
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6: Spud FM weather for Summerside. A mix of sun and cloud to start the day. Becoming cloudy near noon. Chance of a shower late this afternoon. Winds coming from the east at 20 to 40 and high 17. Showers tonight, lows 12. On Tuesday, showers, highs 15. Wednesday, a mix of sun and cloud, highs 20. And on Thursday, sunny day, Highs 20 degrees.
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And that's Dua Lipa with New Rules on Spud FM, opening up the 8 o'clock hour here on a Monday morning. Miles Smith now in Stargazing.

0: And that's Miles Smith with Stargazing on Spud FM. We have a weather update, but first this story out of the United States. Driscoll's berries are on many Canadian plates and all over Canadian grocery stores. And their tagline claiming to be the only finest berries. But a whistleblower lawsuit in California alleges the finest berries were not sent to Canada. Instead, millions of pounds of fruit containing non-compliant levels of pesticides and chemicals crossed the border, and the company tried to cover it up. California resident and former Driscoll's employee, David Harada, claims in the lawsuit that by Driscoll's own estimates, about 50% of all shipments to Canada from 2022 to 2024 had fruit that exceeded Canadian safety levels. And it's something where you start seeing it so regularly, you know that something's not right, that you have to speak up, Harada said. Harada was Driscoll's manager of food safety and regulatory compliance for the U.S. and Canada. He filed a lawsuit for unlawful retaliation against Driscoll's. In the lawsuit's filing, Harada said he was felt that he was being set up to be the scapegoat for compliance issues and that he was being retaliated against for speaking up. Spud FM weather for Summerside. A mix of sun and cloud to start the day, becoming cloudy near noon. Chance of a shower late this afternoon. Winds coming from the east at 20 to 40 and high 17. Showers tonight, lows 12. On Tuesday, showers, highs 15. Wednesday, a mix of sun and cloud, highs 20. And on Thursday, sunny day, highs 20 degrees.
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1: 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Our Vogue Optical web poll question of the day. We are asking, does cooler weather improve your productivity? Cooler weather, does it improve your productivity? So our question's over on our website, spud.fm. And, of course, we would love to hear from you. Now, Friday, we left you with this question because it's fall and we're looking at the Thanksgiving run soon. Do you like pumpkin spice? I mean, you can find pumpkin spice in nearly anything. But we asked, do you like pumpkin spice? It was very tight. 55.56% said they do. And 44.44% said they do not.
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1: Spud FM weather for Summerside. A mix of sun and cloud to start the day. Becoming cloudy near noon. Chance of a shower late this afternoon. Winds coming from the east at 20 to 40 and high 17. Showers tonight, lows 12. On Tuesday, showers, highs 15. Wednesday, a mix of sun and cloud, highs 20. And on Thursday, sunny day, highs 20 degrees.
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0: And that's music from Flo Rida here on Spud FM with Paul M. On this Monday morning, it is 9:01. And our program, Let's Talk, comes your way now. We come your way each Monday morning, starting at around 9 o'clock. And this morning on our program, we're going to be talking about big pumpkins. That's right. It's that time of year, right? And the weigh-in the last couple of years of the competition of the biggest pumpkin on Prince Edward Island happens over at Cool Breeze Farms. I'm going to be talking to Mark Tremere. He's going to tell me about it, but there's so much more going on. And that's coming up on our program, Let's Talk, here this morning on Spud FM, brought to you by Novus Auto Glass of Prince Edward Island and the city of Summerside.
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0: All right, welcome back to our program, Let's Talk, Spud FM. On a Monday morning, I'm Paul M. It is 9:03, and we're talking about pumpkins, big ones. And, of course, it's around this time of year that, you know, over the years we've seen other bits of media talking about, let's say in Nova Scotia, for instance, where they have this pumpkin weigh-in. We've been doing it here on PEI, and it's happened over at Cool Breeze Farms. Now, Mark Tremere is on the line with me here this morning, and we're going to talk about the weigh-in that's going to happen Saturday, October 10th at Cool Breeze Farms, but there's a whole lot more going on. But Mark's with me here this morning on this Monday morning. Mark, good to have you along. Thanks for doing this.
4: Yeah, no problem. Thanks for having us, Paul. Appreciate it.
0: All right, so Saturday, October 10th, it's the pumpkin weigh-in, or weigh-off, at Cool Breeze Farms. But there's a barbecue, corn maze, kids games. I mean, it's a whole lot of fun. It's really a big day out at Cool Breeze Farms for this, isn't it?
4: Yeah, 100%. We're looking forward to it. Some great weather. It's the 33rd annual Giant Pumpkin Way Off, so it's been going on for a long time, and we have a barbecue going on and all kinds of great activities for the kids. Cool Breeze is very accommodating. They have a fantastic site there, so we're really happy to have them help us out with this event.
0: All right, so tell me, what's your thing around pumpkins? And do you grow them as well?
4: Yeah. The genetics are great. We get up to 1,000. I had one 1,475 pounds a couple years ago, and we're hoping to have a few around 1,500 pounds this year. We're also a member of the Giant Pumpkin Commonwealth. It's an international group, and we have more categories this year, so there's opportunities for people to be the first-time winners of field pumpkins, not field pumpkins so much, but tomatoes, the long gourd measured by length, and watermelon, bushel gourds, giant marrow. So there's opportunities there for other vegetables as well.
0: All right, so this is what I wanted to find out, and your relationship here to this. How long have you been growing these big boys and girls?
4: About 5 years competitively, if you want to say that. It gets pretty serious. We start planting the seeds in May inside and take them outside to a cold frame in the end of May. And, yeah, I have heating cables in the ground and a heater inside that cold frame, and we try to replicate a nice environment to get them going early in the season.
0: All right. So tell me, let's say I'm new to the game, and I'd say, well, I think I'd like to try and do one. I'm going to get you to take me through, because when you talk about the square and talk about the heat, and firstly, are there seeds that are big pumpkin seeds?
4: Yeah, the genetics are everything. You don't want to waste your time on something that's not going to pan out well for you. So those are easy to get, though. We actually have a workshop every March or so. We have one in Charlottetown, hopefully Summerside this year as well, and we give out free seeds, and I've given out some free starters. And actually, Coolberry started out a couple hundred giant pumpkin seeds this year, and you could get them for free right off the shelf from Coolberry's this spring. So that's how we're looking to get more growers to the scales and grow this hobby.
0: Tell me, so I get my seeds, and you're telling me that, you know, then what I would do is I'd get started indoors. Tell me how I would do that.
4: Well, I germinate them in some paper towel, actually, soak the paper towel, get the temperature up around 33 degrees, ideally, consistently, for a few days, and they generally pop out quite readily, get them in the soil, keep that environment around 33 degrees as best you can until the end of May and get it in the ground as early as you can inside a cold frame. Keep it warm, and once that cold frame comes off and that pumpkin starts running, you just need to be a diligent gardener and keep the weeds back and feed the fertilizer.
0: So what's a cold frame? What do you mean by that?
4: Greenhouse, generally without a heater, but I do put a heater in mine. So I guess a greenhouse is more technical. If you have heat inside a plastic or glass environment to keep the vegetable warm inside.
0: Okay, so that's the big deal. Is at the start is to keep the pumpkin warm when it starts growing, right?
4: Yeah, very much so. Very fragile. Frost right up until mid-June, you know, that last moon in June, and it's getting worse all the time. We didn't have a great spring for temperatures.
0: So when do I start growing this pumpkin? You know, I have the seeds, and then I have the, a greenhouse, but a smaller greenhouse, I'd imagine.
4: Yeah. But
0: how?
4: No, it doesn't need to be too big.
0: Okay. So how early would I start this?
4: Well, timing's everything. You're trying to predict Mother Nature in the spring, and you don't know when it's going to get warm, but you try your best historically. So starting then of April works, having that plant to 2 to 3 weeks old and getting out the end of May and keeping it warm until all fear of frost is gone is the key. But springs are all different every year around here and more so all the time. So it is a challenge.
0: All right. So you've got the greenhouse, you've got it started indoors, and then you start bringing it outside. And when you bring it outside, it's going to be the greenhouse with the pumpkin inside it. How big would that pumpkin be when you start to bring it outside?
4: Well, ideally quite young. You don't want it to get root-bound inside the pot where the roots start turning around on itself and kind of stresses the plant out. So having a less stress-free environment is what you're looking for. So ideally, it's pretty young, just has four leaves maybe, and you're transplanting it into the warm environment of the greenhouse.
0: So,
4: like I said, the end of May.
0: All right, so end of May, greenhouse outside. And you said, for instance, you would have some, what is it, warm piping underneath? Or just you're like to control the environment as best as possible.
4: Yeah, heating cables in the ground. Right. Some people put them in 2 weeks before. How big you want to go on that is up to yourself. But the earlier you put them in, the earlier you can warm up the soil, replicate spring earlier, and trick those pumpkins into thinking it's warmer than it is.
0: All right. So you've got your pumpkin seed. You've got, as you said, the leaves, you transplant, they're outside. When do you start seeing pumpkins start to appear, and what do you do when that happens?
4: Well, you want to get a certain size plant so that you can sustain that growth with vegetation. So you don't want to get a pumpkin until about 20 feet out, and you have a lot of secondary vines coming off that main stalk. So right off the bat, you're not going to see a female pumpkin for a couple weeks at least, and you don't even want to see one. You want to have a big enough plant that you can sustain a large pumpkin throughout the season.
0: All right. So so we see normal-sized pumpkins. I mean, we see bigger pumpkins that, you know, we might pick up at Coolberry's Farms and take home for either doing a jack-o'-lantern or maybe for decorations and that type of thing. When does the when does this particular pumpkin start to get to the point where it gets a little hard to manage?
4: Well, yeah, you want to get a germination or pollination date as early as possible, so you can have as many growing days as you can with peak sun of the longest days of the season. So having a germination or pollination date around the end of June is ideal, and then once that pumpkin starts humming along, you can get up to 50 to 70 pounds a day and actually watch it grow, and you're giving it about 1,200 liters of water a day to sustain that growth.
0: All right. Now, I mean, we see, you know, when there's weighing going on, we see that there's a, you know, a pallet usually underneath the pumpkin because, you know, you want the pumpkin in relatively good shape. You don't want to, I mean, a forklift could hurt the pumpkin or that type of thing. Do you start at any time, let's say in let's say June, July, do you put the pumpkin on a particular pallet and then start to grow it so that you can eventually move the pumpkin?
4: Yeah, no, that's a great point, because once it gets up around 1,000 pounds, it's very hard to move by manpower. So sometimes you need to get some straps and a come along or a truck to move it a few inches, and so it doesn't pinch itself at the vine. There's different avenues for that. I actually had one get compromised from rot underneath because I didn't have sand or drainage underneath it. So it's a great point. It's one you really need to watch out for, and there are certain materials you can put down that help the pumpkin slide easier than other avenues.
0: All right. At what time of the year is your pumpkin done? I mean, done growing.
4: Yeah,
0: I mean,
4: well, 120 days would be the longest cycle that the pumpkin would grow, but on PEI up here in the northern hemisphere, we don't really get that many days of growth, so we hit about 90 days, and then the pumpkin way off comes on October 10th, and I got to cut that and see what my poundage is.
0: All right. So, so in 90 days, what's that? That takes us then into, well, I guess, where am I? At the end of September, 1st of October.
4: Yeah, October 10th. I'll be cutting it the day before and loading up and heading up to Cool Breeze.
0: All right. How hard is it? Have you ever lost what you thought was a real good competitive pumpkin by making a move and taking it somewhere?
4: Not so much, but what we just mentioned, I got compromised by rotting on the bottom of the pumpkin because I wasn't diligent about my pallet or wood or some styrofoam being under it. So that was a fatal flaw in my thought process and one I'm not overlooking anymore.
0: So what's, Mark, what's the largest pumpkin that you've grown personally?
4: I'm 1495, which isn't bad, but Eddie Shaw of Charlottetown is PEI champion 2017, around 1675 or so. So kind of gunning for him, take him down someday. He's not growing right now, but hope to get him back in the game maybe if I can beat him.
0: 16 plus, that's a pretty good sized vegetable.
4: Yeah. Oh yes. Now the world right now is about 2,820 pounds. So we're gunning for 3,000 pound pumpkin here in the next few years.
0: A lot of times, you know, there have been a lot of media around, oh, I guess Nova Scotia. Would there be? We here in PEI, at least the first time I would see about giant pumpkins and the like, it would be stories out of Nova Scotia. So these pumpkins are grown, as you had said, all over the world, right? I mean, it's a competitive all over the world.
4: Oh, yes. Now, prize money down in California is 15 grand for the largest pumpkin, national champion. So some people can get compensated for their efforts.
0: Yeah, I'd say. How many pumpkins, big pumpkins under competition might you expect on Saturday, October 10th over at Cool Breeze?
4: We always get about 20, but our workshops have worked out pretty good. I know there's a couple of transplants we gave out that have some big poundage on them right now, and seeds that we've given out. And with Cool Breeze's free seedlings in the early spring, we're hoping to see some people pop up.
0: I mean, it's there are a lot of gardeners. There's a lot of people that have gardens. There's a lot of people that, you know, whether it be vegetables or flowers, there's a lot of people that that like to garden. It's something that it's their thing. So, you know, potentially it could be, that'd be a lot of fun. I mean, if you were a gardener and that type of thing, to kind of get into it and just see how big a pumpkin you can grow.
4: Yeah, no, it's a great challenge. There's a lot of variables. It's great getting outside. I mean, gardening is a great hobby, and you don't have to be good at it for it to be good for you.
0: Do you, now you were talking about now there's going to be other competitions that people, you know, whether it be, well, I think you mentioned, I don't know if I remember, but, you know, some other vegetables that, you know, are competition worthy. Do you grow other vegetables, or do you key in on pumpkins?
4: Yeah, it's hard to find the time and the commitment to more than one giant vegetable, honestly, but I did try the bushel gourd this year. I haven't had great success, but I didn't really give it a whole lot of attention, but I did learn a lot about it, just to experience its growth at all. But the long gourd is one I might try. You got to grow it from a trellis about 8 to 10 feet, and they grow 12 feet long from height, so it's an interesting one. And watermelon would be fun as well.
0: Oh, I'd say a watermelon, a big watermelon would be really something.
4: Yeah, no, and then it'd be nice to have the large watermelon at the end of the game as well, but they do better in the southern climate than they do up here.
0: Right. And that, you know, I had somebody text into me, said, and you kind of brought it up as far as the watermelon is concerned, but somebody asked me, ask Mark, what do you do with the pumpkins after the competition?
4: Oh, yes, yeah. Well, a lot of them can go to feed or just displays or carvings. And down in America and States, they do sell them to some farms and such for display. But, yeah, we didn't mention we have a crane potentially dropping a pumpkin here at Cool Breeze on the October 10th if the weather cooperates. And Pan Am Cranes in Kensington has graciously offered their services to drop maybe a 1,000-pound pumpkin from about 80 feet. So we're looking forward to that. That should be pretty entertaining.
0: Yeah, you wouldn't want to be under that, right?
4: No, we'll have a safe zone for sure.
0: Yeah. All right. So people are from this. They're going to, you know, who may not know this is happening, they're going to want to see this. So, again, Saturday, October 10th at Cool Breeze. At what time, things would happen all day, like the corn maze or a barbecue or a kids game. When do you get into the pumpkin weighing and that type of thing?
4: Yeah, well, we start accepting vegetables around 10:30 a.m., and the weigh-offs will start at 12. We have a DJ, and it's great fun with the music. And the weigh-off will be all over around 2. Then I believe we have a pie-eating contest, and then hopefully the dropping of the pumpkin if conditions are adequate.
0: Yeah, that'd be, like I said, if you're going to bring a crane in and you're dropping a 1,000-pound pumpkin, it'd be interesting to see what happens after that. If people, okay, you had mentioned that workshops and you have some things like that. So people, you know, maybe that we've piqued their interest. Let's explain how people might want to get into this.
4: Yeah, well, thanks for that. The Giant Pumpkin Growers Association has a Facebook page that we keep up to date, and you can look in on there. We have some content right now about the weigh-off coming up. And we will always announce the workshops. And you can just make a comment and ask for seeds. The community will happily give you some great seeds to get you going and lots of tips and tricks.
0: Now, if you're a gardener, I mean, you might not even want to grow for competition. But I'm sure there are people out there who would like to, you know, just for fun, see what type of size pumpkin, they would grow. I mean, it would even be fun just to do it for your own sake in your own garden, right?
4: Oh, yeah, no. And these genetics, the ones that Cool Breeze would have gave out this spring have great genetics. If you plant it and do a marginal amount of weeding and commit to watering it with a bit of Miracle-Gro, you can get a 400 or 500-pound pumpkin with very little effort and have a great time doing it. So it's well worth trying out.
0: And a 400 or 500-pound pumpkin, that's a pretty big boy as well.
4: Oh, yeah. You can watch that guy grow some of the days at that size. It's when you're getting up to 15 to 2,000 that it gets really tough.
0: All right. So what do you know when you how many do you think will be? You said about 20 would be competitive this year. There might be 20 people that will bring a pumpkin.
4: Yeah. No. There definitely will be.
0: And do you do people know what other people are doing? I guess what I'm saying there, do you get a feel?
4: I've heard of some pretty big ones out there. Everybody gets pretty quiet around competition time. They don't want to show their hand or how big they could be. But we do have a gentleman, William. He's out in Eastern PEI, and he actually won the largest pumpkin in 2004 or so. He's the first name on our trophy 20-some years ago, and he got back in the game now at 94 or so, and he is a monster on the hook out there, I hear.
0: Is that right? That a monster might be like 1,200, 1,300 pounds?
4: That's what I'm hearing, yes, exactly. Okay. We should be in that number.
0: All right. It sounds like it's pretty, you keep things pretty close to the chest, you people.
4: This time of year, people talk a lot early, but at this point, you don't want to jinx it, so just getting a pumpkin to the scales is great as well.
0: What can hurt your pumpkin late in the season? I mean, I know you mentioned some drainage and those types of things, but is there something that people have to watch for over the last month or so as they get close to competition time that they don't want to lose their pumpkin? Because I would. You know, I mean, we're talking things that are growing and things can get tough. Are there things that you need to look for?
4: Yes. Water, especially with the hurricane season and not being able to control the water intake, you could burst your pumpkin pretty quick if it had torrential downpour.
0: All right. Yeah. Bursting a pumpkin, then you just have a big old pumpkin with all over your garden, I guess.
4: Yeah, it'll crack wide open sometimes. I've had it happen, usually on a younger pumpkin, but I've seen pumpkins popping all over the internet.
0: Wow.
4: So it happens to the best of growers.
0: All right, so let's just remind people again, Mark, the Giant Pumpkin Weigh-Off, and it's going to be Saturday, October 10th at Cool Breeze Farms. And, of course, Cool Breeze Farms is kind of the welcome mat, as my cousin used to say, to Summerside, that it was a great place. As you're coming into town, Cool Breeze is right there, lovely facility. And they're going to have a barbecue there as well, corn maze, kids games. So it's going to be a real family affair out there, isn't it?
4: Yeah, no, it's a great occasion. We get more people every year, and looking forward to it again this year. It's going to be fantastic.
0: All right, anything else you want to talk about before we leave?
4: No, looking forward to seeing everybody. It's going to be a great day, and we're going to drop a pumpkin.
0: That'd be worth just going to see that, too, wouldn't it?
4: Oh, yeah. No, it's going to be a sight to behold.
0: All right. Mark, thanks for doing this.
4: No, fantastic. Thanks, Paul. Take care.
0: Amen. So that is Mark Tremere, and he's a giant pumpkin grower. Actually, he's part of an association. And there's a lot more to this than I ever thought, of course, than just, all of a sudden deciding you're going to grow a big pumpkin in your yard or something. Again, Saturday, October 10th should be a lot of fun. And that's when they're going to have the giant pumpkin weigh-off here on Prince Edward Island. But like I said before, barbecue, corn maze, kids games, all sorts of things happening. And that's out at Cool Breeze Farms on October the 10th for the pumpkin weigh-off.
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0: All right, 9:27 on Spot FM with Paul M. here on this Monday morning. Weather-wise, today we're looking at a mainly sunny day with increasing cloudiness as the afternoon moves along. And then we're going to see some showers in the late afternoon. About 5 millimeters expected. Winds coming from the east at 20 to 40 and highs 17. Now, we're looking at showers tonight. They'll end before the morning, then cloudy with a chance of a shower. 5 to 10 millimeters expected, winds coming from the east 20, gusting to 40, and lows 11. Then on Tuesday, a cloudy day. Tomorrow, Tuesday, a cloudy day with a chance of a shower. Winds from the east at 20 to 40, becoming light in the morning and highs of 16. On Tuesday night, we're looking at cloudy skies and lows of 13. On Wednesday, cloudy, highs 20. On Thursday, sunny, highs 20. And on Friday, a mix of sun and cloud and the highs of 19 degrees.
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Shawn Mendes, Camila Cabello, and Senorita here on Spud FM with Paul M. on a Monday morning. It is 9:42. Let's take a look at our weather forecast for today. We're looking at mainly sunny skies till we get to later this afternoon, because increasing cloudiness as the afternoon moves along, and then we're going to have some showers late this afternoon. Maybe not quite so late this afternoon, but anyway, showers this afternoon. We're going to have about 5 millimeters. Winds coming from the east at 20 to 40 today, and the high 17. Now, tonight, showers will end before the morning, then cloudy. Chance of a shower, 5 to 10 millimeters expected.

from the east, 20 to 40 tonight, and lows 11. For Tuesday, we're looking at a cloudy day, a chance of a shower. Winds from the east at 20 to 40, becoming light in the morning and the highs of 16. On Wednesday, cloudy, highs 20 degrees. On Thursday, sunny, highs 20. And on Friday, a mix of sun and cloud, and we're looking at highs of about 19 degrees. Right now, here in Summerside, we're looking at a temperature of just a little over 12 degrees. So it's, well, it's the right type of climate to continue to grow your giant pumpkin. As you heard earlier on, we were talking about the weigh-in, the pumpkin weigh-in that's going to happen at Cool Breeze Farms on Saturday, October the 10th. And that should be a lot of fun. It's going to be a total family day. Kids games, a barbecue, the corn maze. It's just going to be a terrific day. That's Saturday, October the 10th. Alanis Morissette now.

0: say.
1: That's Olivia Rodrigo, and nice artist. And she has some strange titles to her songs, like Drop Dead. This one is called Stupid Song. The Beaches now.

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Zara Larson, and the song is called Midnight Sun here on this Spud FM Monday morning. 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

0: The music of Neo, and the song is called Closer here on Spud FM. 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And anyway, it's always a lot of fun to see who has grown the biggest pumpkin. And the way off happens Saturday, October 10th at Cool Breeze Farms.
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0: Felix Cartel and Get What You Give on Spud FM on a Monday morning. And we have a weather update now. Spud FM weather for Summerside. A mix of sun and cloud to start the day. Becoming cloudy near noon. Chance of a shower late this afternoon. Winds coming from the east at 20 to 40 and high 17. Showers tonight, lows 12. On Tuesday, showers, highs 15. Wednesday, a mix of sun and cloud, highs 20. And on Thursday, sunny day, highs 20 degrees.
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0: And that's Alex Warren. The song is called Ordinary here on Spud FM. 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
2: 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What are you waiting for?
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0: Music from Nelly on your Back in the Day replay. Well, today is September the 28th. My goodness, this month has gone by quickly. Today is Good Neighbor Day. If you have a good neighbor, that is really valuable, you know, because I've heard some terrible stories about neighbors. It's National Strawberry Cream Pie Day. Wow. And National Sons Day as well. So got to shout out my son, Jamie. Very proud of him. Checking celebrity birthdays. Hilary Duff is 39. Naomi Watts is 58 years old today. And if you're celebrating, it's okay. It's Monday. But you know what? If you're having a birthday, it makes Monday feel like a Friday. At least it should. Have a great day.
1: Fun FM weather for Summerside. A mix of sun and cloud today. We're looking at cloudy skies this afternoon with a chance of a shower. Winds coming from the east at 20 to 40, high 17. Showers tonight, lows 12. On Tuesday, showers, highs 15. Wednesday, a mix of sun and cloud, highs 20. And on Thursday, a sunny day, highs 20 degrees.
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5: Spud FM weather for Summerside. A mix of sun and cloud today. We're looking at cloudy skies this afternoon with a chance of a shower. Winds coming from the east at 20 to 40, high 17. Showers tonight, lows 12. On Tuesday, showers, highs 15. Wednesday, a mix of sun and cloud, highs 20.

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0: Let's escape. Welcome to Monday afternoon. Happy to have you along with me. It is Monday, September 28th. It's the 271st day of the year. There are 94 days remaining until the end of the 33 days left until Halloween and 88 days left until Christmas.
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0: Alex Sampson, Misery 102 Spud FM. We've got a weather check on the way. Looking at some rain, some showers, 5 to 10 millimeters, a little windy, but then, you know, those temperatures are still kind of floating around the mid teens into 20 in the next couple of days. We'll have full weather details coming at you right here on 102 Spud FM.
1: Spud FM weather for Summerside. A mix of sun and cloud today. We're looking at cloudy skies this afternoon with a chance of a shower. Winds coming from the east at 20 to 40, high 17. Showers tonight, lows 12. On Tuesday, showers, highs 15. Wednesday, a mix of sun and cloud, highs 20. And on Thursday, a sunny day.

0: 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That's Sunflower, and we are into fall, and that is sunflower season, basically, with that harvest. 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

0: 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What's going on in the community? 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Grace, to celebrating the Tragically Hip, is happening October 1st at the Harborfront Theater. 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

0: Justin Bieber and Ghost on 102 Spud FM. Well, the Blue Jays officially ended their season. They did end it with a win, and Max Scherzer pitched a gem. There's talk about him retiring, so that might have been his last game. And Mad Max, yeah. It was funny to watch John Schneider come out, and he was like, I'm not done yet. I'm not done. So, he did finish. He walked a guy, and then, cause Schneider wanted him to leave, like, in the middle of an inning so he could get, like, a standing ovation and stuff like that. So, it was nice to watch, but the, Blue Jays season is officially over, going from the finals, the World Series to last place. It's fine. There's always next year.
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4: Spud FM weather for Summerside. A mix of sun and cloud today. We're looking at cloudy skies this afternoon with a chance of a shower. Winds coming from the east at 20 to 40, high 17. Showers tonight, lows 12. On Tuesday, showers, highs 15. Wednesday, a mix of sun and cloud, highs 20. And on Thursday, a sunny day, highs 20 degrees.
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2: Good afternoon. The EI's projected deficit for the current fiscal year has grown to just over $440 million. Finance Minister Jill Burridge released the province's first quarter fiscal update this morning, showing the projected deficit has increased by over $30 million from when the budget was first introduced in the spring. Update largely attributes the higher projected deficit to $53.4 million and higher spending, mainly on health care, social programs, and higher fuel costs. However, the province says the economy remains resilient, with employment up 3%, retail sales up 7.1%, and housing starts up nearly 25% during the first quarter of the current fiscal year. Health PEI is notifying the public of a privacy incident involving the personal health information of Islanders contained in a file from 2011. Agency says an unauthorized person obtained a copy of the 2011 file during a cybersecurity incident involving a third-party company that provides services to Health PEI. Information may include names, dates of birth, gender, PEI personal health numbers, and Medicare eligibility details. Those potentially impacted are Islanders who had a PEI health card in 2011 or before, as well as non-residents who received health services on the island between 2008 and 2011. Health PEI says its own systems were not compromised and the risk of misuse is considered low. Incident has already been reported to the Provincial Privacy Commissioner and the police. The province is committing more than $150,000 in funding to support community meals for seniors across PEI. 48 projects have now been approved through the Seniors Community Meal Grants Program. Each project can receive up to $5,000 to host free communal meals for older adults. Province launched the grant program back in 2024. Social Development and Seniors Minister Barb Ramsey says the program gives seniors a chance to enjoy a meal while connecting with others in their community. Charlottetown Liberal MP Sean Casey says he's been removed as a parliamentary secretary after supporting an NDP bill that aimed to ban arms exports to Israel. Casey says the Liberal Party whip warned him back in March that backing the bill would cost him the position. 15 Liberal MPs ultimately supported the legislation, which failed, but Casey was the only parliamentary secretary to vote for it. Casey tells CBC that the Prime Minister's office confirmed on Thursday that he was being replaced in the role. Casey says he remains committed to representing his constituents. A bookkeeper for a PEI musician and his band has avoided jail time after admitting to stealing more than $9,000. Post Media reports a 65-year-old Susan Shirley Hawks pleaded guilty to fraud for misappropriating $9,145 from the bank account of Gordy McKeeman and his band. Hawks did pay the money back prior to her recent sentencing, where she received a jointly recommended 5-month conditional sentence. During that time, she'll live under house arrest in Nova Scotia. The town of Stratford's pushing ahead with its plan to display sustainable artwork along a popular trail and park despite a recent act of vandalism. On September 11th, a public art installation at the Robert Cotton Park was damaged, with several chairs attached to a log destroyed. There were no surveillance cameras in the area. Town councillor Gordy Cox tells The Guardian the vandalism is disheartening, especially with the town planning to add more than 70 sustainable artwork installations to the park and trail next year. Signs are in place reminding visitors to respect the art. And Canada's biggest celebration of songwriting returned over the weekend with a new class of Hall of Fame inductees. Jen Nicholson has the details.
3: The 2026 Canadian Songwriters Hall of Fame ceremony saw the induction of the Tragically Hip, Mike Greeno and Paul Dean of Loverboy, Leslie Feist and Rock Voisin at Toronto's Massey Hall. An online release says the ceremony, presented by Amazon Music, featured performances by Alison Russell, Amanda Marshall, City in Color, Matt Lang, Our Lady Peace and more. Other highlights included Olympic hockey gold medalists Laura Stacey and Marie-Philippe Poulin, who inducted New Brunswick's Rock Voisin. Voisin performed a choir-backed duet of his ballad, I'll Always Be There, with French-Canadian artist Isabelle Boulay. The 2026 Canadian Songwriters Hall of Fame induction ceremony took place in Toronto on Saturday. For MBS News, I'm Jen Nicholson.
2: In sports, it's a day off before baseball's playoffs get underway tomorrow. In the wild card round, the Red Sox will take on the Yankees tomorrow in a best of three. Other American League series pits the White Sox against the Astros. Meanwhile, in the National League wild card, the matchups will see the Braves play the Phillies and the Padres up against the Cubs. And the Monday Night Football game tonight has the Eagles in Chicago against the Bears. Now you're up to date. I'm Jeff Goodfellow.
4: Spread FM weather for Summerside. A mix of sun and cloud today. We're looking at cloudy skies this afternoon with a chance of a shower. Winds coming from the east at 20 to 40, high 17. Showers tonight, lows 12. On Tuesday, showers, highs 15. Wednesday, a mix of sun and cloud, highs 20. And on Thursday, a sunny day, highs 20 degrees.
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0: McCullough and Hotter Now on 102 Spud FM. Good evening. I've got your celebrity birthdays on the way. Lots of great music. And we spend 45 hours a year doing this. What is it? I'll share that answer in the 5 o'clock hour. We spend 45 hours a year doing this. What is it?
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0: Cameron Whitcomb and Quitter 102 Spud FM. If you are celebrating a birthday today, first of all, happy birthday to you. You're also celebrating with Hillary Duff is 39. Bam Margera is 47. Dita Von Teese is 54. Naomi Watts is 58. And Mira Sorvino is 59. If you're celebrating a birthday, happy birthday to you. Hope you have your cake and eat it too.
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5: Spud FM weather for Summerside. A mix of sun and cloud today. We're looking at cloudy skies this afternoon with a chance of a shower. Winds coming from the east at 20 to 40, high 17. Showers tonight, lows 12. On Tuesday, showers, highs 15. Wednesday, a mix of sun and cloud, highs 20. And on Thursday, a sunny day, highs 20 degrees.
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0: Room 5 featuring Kendrick Lamar on 102 Spud FM as we're rolling into the 5 o'clock hour on this Monday. Sophie Simmons, Shawn Mendes, Camila Cabello coming up. Information update. I'll talk to you on the other side of Ariana Grande.
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0: David Guetta, Sia, and Titanium, 102 Spud FM. Good evening. If you're on your way home from work, I hope you have a safe commute. If you're already at home, welcome to Monday evening. If you're still at the office or at work, hang in there. Hopefully you don't have too much longer to go. Going to take a little look back what happened on this day in history coming up, and we spend 45 hours a year doing this. What is it? It's talking about the weather.
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1: All the times that you rain on my parade, and all the clubs you get in using my name. 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

0: Adela Ain't in LA, 102 Spud FM. Let's take a little look back what happened on this day in history, shall we? It was on this day, let's see, in 1892, the first ever night football game was played between Mansfield University and Wyoming. On this day in 1968, Hey Jude by the Beatles hits number one in America. On this day in 1987, Star Trek, The Next Generation premiered in syndication. Yep, paving the way for Trekkies everywhere. On this day in 2009, the iTunes Music Store reached 2 billion applications downloaded. And it was on this day in 2013 that Miley Cyrus' Wrecking Ball hits number one.
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4: 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Showers tonight, lows 12. On Tuesday, showers, highs 15. Wednesday, a mix of sun and cloud, highs 20. And on Thursday, a sunny day, highs 20 degrees.
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3: 12 margaritas, one place. 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
1: 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Showers tonight, lows 12. On Tuesday, showers, highs 15. Wednesday, a

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